everybody, tell everybody that B.B. King's in town. Got a dollar and a quarter, just ran the clown. But don't let nobody play me cheap. I got 50 cents more that I'm gonna keep. So let the good times roll.

That's all, folks. Comes time for another ballad.

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You could message me during my show and I could say, hi there, howdy. So I got an all vinyl show tonight, starting out with Diamanda Galas. I was rearranging some things and found a few albums tucked away, and I was like, oh, I should do an all vinyl show again. And vinyl is not a genre, so we will be genre hopping around. But this album in particular is really special to me because I saw her on this tour. So this album is live in concert from 2017. I wasn't at the show that this is from, but I saw her on this tour, and I saw her in Austin, and it was 2017, and she just walks and sits at the piano, and I started tearing up. That's just how much energy she brings. Energy. That's energy and she. Okay. So let's hear La Llorona live. Diamanda Galas. Here we go.

And next, I'm going to play The Great Tyrant, which I think would make Darren happy to follow Diamonica Loss. Here we go.

Each individual has their own unique vibration distinctly their own, and that if you can tune into someone's vibration and do that vibration, you can, number one, gain access to the same familiar spirits that they had access to, or number two, gain access to their soul.

So that was when Dinosaurs Ruled the Earth, and that album came out in 2010. It's called Peaced, P-E-A-C-E-D. And so on social media, I saw on Discogs, I was getting information about the album because there's not much on the album that I have. It's just there were only 100 copies made, and I have number 62. And so the general Discogs page is like Daniel Francis Doyle, Nate Cross, Jesse Hodges, Mark Voorhees, Brandon Crowe, Corey Plump, blah, blah, George Dishner. Might as well say everybody. But I only know Daniel Francis Doyle and Nate Cross. Anyway, so I tagged Daniel, and he told me he actually wasn't on that one. But there you go. I'm glad I didn't say something before I played it, because I would have been wrong. I would have been like, ooh, what's that? Update. Anyway, so the next band I'm going to play, I saw last week. They played a show when I was playing, I wasn't playing a show, but I was curating a show at the same venue, and got to see this band, Magic Tuber String Band, and they had a Chaplin's organ, field organ, it's called. It's a portable, it's really old, from, I think, Civil War era. So a chaplain, a priest, would take it out onto battlefields for last rites and things of that nature, and it's a portable pump organ. Portable pump organ, get yourself one. Anyway, and I got to play one a couple of months ago at a recording studio in St. Louis. Anyway, so I saw that on stage. I was like, oh my gosh, you've got a chaplain's organ. Oh, wow. Anyway, so the one that I played that was at the studio, the bellows were a little leaky, so it was like sitting and running in place while recording. It was quite a workout. Anyway, but I love the sound of it. It's this deep, dark sound. And so I believe we're going to hear two tracks. So you'll hear it on this first track by Magic Tuber String Band. And the first track is called The Death of Ellington. So that would make sense that there would be a chaplain's organ on a song about death. All right, let's get into it.

Yeah.

All right. Hi, Topher. Hi, SG. I mean, SJ. And so we just heard Meredith Monk, and that was from the album Key, the groundbreaking 1971 debut album by Meredith Monk, composer, singer, director, choreographer, creator of new opera, musical theater works, films, and installations, who also got the National Medal of Arts. Was awarded that by President Obama. Thanks, Obama. And yeah, so that piece was called Dungeon. And I was gonna tell you. Oh, and Dick Higgins is also on this album Key, and you might know him as a pioneer of the Fluxus movement. And next, we're going to hear this album. It's on one side is HNAS, and on the other side is Vox Populi. Vox Populi is what we're going to hear first, and they are a French experimental band. And then HNAS, I'm not going to try and pronounce the German, what all those stand for, but that's on the other side, and they are a German experimental band, and it's just interesting, this was released, just released together to, you know, spread the word about some underground music, before there were, I don't know what I'm thinking about, really. I'm just thinking about technology, like you used to have compilations. I mean, that was on vinyl too. Yeah, but I need to explore the history of both of these groups, because the album was actually gifted to me, and I have another HNAS album, and I have another Vox Populi. And I'm unsure if I'm pronouncing correctly, but I'm not as familiar, but I'm getting familiar. So let's get familiar together. And there will be a pause because I will flip the record. But I thought the Vox would be a nice follow-up to the Meredith Monk. And without too much further ado, let's just get right on into it. Let's get right on into it right now.

Yes, so we're going to flip that record. But I was doing a quick search earlier, and there was an AI overview, and the phrasing kind of, I don't know, was weird to me. The release highlighted the experimental post-punk, industrial, and musique concrete stylings of two cult favorite 1980s collectives. Yeah, so they have a split LP, German noise and experimental music with the French minimalist synth collective's work. And Vox Populi is self-described as an ethno-industrial project. Ethno-industrial project. I thought that sounded cool. So let's flip this record. Let's flip this record right now. So that is Face to Face Volume 2, the split between Vox Populi and HNAS. So now we'll listen to an HNAS track. How about them apples? How about them apples? So my Turk's cap is blooming, and they make the cutest, most delightful little apples, tiny little apples that you can eat. And they're actually my favorite apples. So there you go. And the one I have is from my friend Joe Snow. And it's nice to get plants from people. It continues this history, and especially indigenous plants, giving each other indigenous plants.

You are listening to KUZULP, Denton, Texas. All right.

So I really love the instrumentation of the piece we just heard. Well, the whole album is great. It is voice and electric processed hurdy-gurdy and zither. This came out on Ideologic Organ, the label Ideologic Organ, last year. And I've been really enjoying it. Like, time will pass and I'll listen to it again and I just get deeper into it. Really, really like it. So next we're going to hear Bill Orcott. And I want to read some of the liner notes from this album, How to Rescue Things. And it, I would, well, you know, if you feel so inclined, you can read the liner notes on the Bandcamp for this. They were written by a friend, Tom Carter. And I was reading the liner notes. I was like, God, this, I really enjoy this writing. He didn't write this. Bill Orcott wouldn't have, you know, like, written about himself in this way. He would have used first person. So I'm like, who wrote these? Oh, Tom Carter. Okay. So basically, it's inspired by Charlie Parker's first album with a string section from 1950. And so I'm going to read part of the liner notes. And the track we're going to listen to is The Wild Psalms. So the string section that Bill Orcott uses is from this, let's see, RCA Easy Listening album. So he took this from the string section from a Easy Listening album. So let's just, I'm going to read part of that. With loops of dulcet birdsong choruses, syrupy strings, and plucked harps clipped from an RCA Easy Listening disc, the zombie strings conjure not red leather couches, cotton slankets, and yuzu martinis, but rather a clockwork mortuary, an undead Whoville, and a cigarette butt drowned in bottom shelf scotch. In contrast to Orcott's previous reanimation of yesterday's hit parade, How to Rescue Things instead takes as its foundation the oily underbelly of the American songbook, the relentless gears that churn melody into newly consumable and marketable forms, simultaneously ersatz, soothing, and funereal. And then I like this last bit. Rather, the palliative track celebrates a necessary death-defying joy in the face of darkness, whether genuine or performative is unimportant. And what's more genuinely American than whistling past the graveyard? Just ask Judy Garland. Anyway, I just kind of enthralled by these liner notes. So without any further ado, not too much further ado is what I like to say. We're gonna hear the Wild Psalms. Wild.

Next up, we're going to hear Endlings, which is John Diederich and Raven Chacon. And this was re-released in 2024, but it was recorded live at the 2011 Albuquerque Experimental Music Festival. And then it was re-released on a special vinyl to celebrate the label Death Bomb Arc's 25th anniversary. Anyway, we're going to listen to Creeping of the Fowl. So let's get right on into it. Mm-hmm.

0: lot of things in the same time and the same moment. A lot of things in the same time and the same moment.
1: Sort of the same. The same.
0: A lot of things in the same time and the same moment.
2: From the same time. From the same time. More or less at the same time. Question the same things. We are facing the same problems.
0: A lot of things in the same time and the same moment. A lot of things in the same time and the same moment.
1: Sort of the same. The same.
0: A lot of things in the same time and the same moment.
2: From the same time. From the same time. More or less at the same time. Question the same things. We are facing the same problems.
3: In the same.
4: At the same time.
3: In the same.
4: At the same time.
1: At any one time.
5: The same time.
6: The same language.
7: Almost exactly the same.
8: Same buildings.
4: The same thing.
9: Did the I same do the thing. Same thing.
5: Did it at the same time.
10: That feeling of coming together to the same place.
6: Strong physical feeling.
10: That was feeling
3: a day I was feeling very bad.
0: When you had
8: from all different eras.
5: Kind of different many different things.
11: Different time periods.
0: Places.
3: Different layers. Different layers. Different layers. Different layers overlapping. Different layers.
0: So
3: different layers.
11: Different
3: layers. Different layers overlapping. Different
8: significant overlap. Very much overlapping.
3: Different layers.
8: Very, very much overlapping.
3: Different layers. Different layers.
12: And so,
0: so usually
5: she and I realized that we were both wearing the same, in that moment, like the same exact pair of flannel pajamas with penguins on them.
13: I had a dream about a very dear friend whom I don't speak to very often.
6: Non parlo molto spesso.
13: He was a friend from college.
6: Era un compagno di college. Eravamo molto amici.
13: Work and life and things get in the way.
6: Il lavoro e la vita spesso allargano le distanze e abbiamo perso i contatti e non sapevo neanche dove vivesse.
13: I had this dream about him and I don't remember my dreams.
6: Io non ricordo mai i sogni che faccio.
13: I had a dream. I woke up and
6: poi mi sono
13: svegliata
6: e mi sono resa conto che nel sogno c'era un bambino, ma io non sapevo di chi fosse.
13: He and his wife,
6: lui e la moglie
13: Judy,
6: Judy che conosco molto bene, non avevano figli.
13: 3 days later, I got a text
6: from
13: him saying I became a father.
6: Un messaggino da parte sua che mi diceva sono diventato padre. Ho avuto un figlio maschio 3 giorni fa.
13: I dreamed it. It was real.
6: L'ho sognato, era reale.
13: No,
6: e non sono assolutamente in grado
13: that.
6: Di spiegare come avrei potuto saperlo.
13: Mm.
3: Different layers, different layers, different layers, different layers.
10: Il film che avevo
4: the film I just
10: finito
4: finished, actually, was with a woman who I met 3 years ago.
10: Prima.
4: Her husband had been at Angola prison 19 years when I had met her.
10: E quando lui è
4: and
10: stato
4: when he first was incarcerated, she
10: volta,
4: started to film herself.
10: Lei ha cominciato a filmarsi. E lei si
4: and she was filming herself
10: casa,
4: at work, at home,
10: lavoro,
4: talking to him.
10: Parlava.
4: This is pre-social media.
10: E tutto questo era prima dei social media. E il modo
4: and
10: in
4: the
10: cui
4: way
10: lei
4: she placed the camera was very specific.
10: Quando l'ho incontrata non sapevo nulla
4: when
10: di
4: I met her and I started making a film with her, I didn't know that these tapes existed until the last day we had been shooting. And so I filmed with her for about a year and a half.
10: E mezzo da quando avevamo cominciato a lavorare. E l'ultimo
4: and
10: giorno
4: on the last day,
10: lei ha detto, ho qualcosa
4: she said,
10: per te.
4: I have something for you, and she handed me a bag.
10: E in quella borsa
4: and in the bag was 18 years worth of mini DV tapes of all of this footage she had shot of herself.
10: Si era registrata. Quando ho cominciato
4: and
10: a riversarle e portarle, mi sono reso conto che sia lei che io
4: and
10: mettevamo la camera nella stessa posizione. Il modo in cui lei vedeva se stessa, il modo in cui lei
4: the way
10: filmava
4: she
10: se
4: had
10: stessa
4: seen herself was almost the same way I had seen her
10: lo stesso in cui io
4: 20 years later.
10: 20 anni dopo.
4: Is up. Is up. Is up. Is up.

0: Yeah.
1: Yeah.
2: Peace.

0: No.
1: I don't know.
2: Two eighteen in the morning. And I remember looking at my phone and seeing that it was 2:18 in the morning. When I was, say, 18 in Australia, I was at a party. I drank a bit too much at this party. Decided that I wanted to walk home. And it was probably a good hour and a half walk to get home. 15 minutes into the walk, fell asleep at a bus stop and was woken up by a car full of young men. And my initial reaction was 100% fear. They said, hey, do you need a ride? When the car stopped and they asked me if I wanted a ride, the first thing I did was found my phone, and I remember looking at my phone and seeing that it was 2:18 in the morning. But within, I'd say about 10 seconds of talking to these guys, I realised that actually they just wanted me to be safe. And so I got in the car with them and they drove me all the way home. I called my mother the next day and she said, oh, I had the strangest dream. In the middle of the night, you were screaming my name. I woke up and I nearly called you because it seemed so urgent. But then very quickly, I got the idea that no, it was actually okay. So I didn't call you and I went back to sleep. And I said, oh, hey, so what time was that? And she said, oh, 2:18. 2:18 in the morning. 2:18 in the morning. And I remember looking at my phone and seeing that it was 2:18 in the morning.

0: I was in an airport in where the hell was it? Coming back from Australia or something like that. And then who do I see walking towards me is Black Eyed Susan, who is this actress who was in a lot of my shows or whatever.
1: Partecipato a molti dei miei spettacoli.
0: And another actress who I also
1: e
0: knew, Ruth Malachek.
1: Anche un'altra attrice che conoscevo, Ruth Malachek.
0: They had a gig somewhere. I don't even know where it was. Somewhere in the Asia, or whatever. And they were also flying through.
1: Da una qualche parte dell'Asia che non mi ricordo, e anche loro erano lì di passaggio in aeroporto.
0: So, what are you doing here? Actually, that was very, very shocking because I thought, I'm alone. I'm just alone. You know, I'm just this little speck in Asia. And I don't know anybody, and nobody knows me. And then here coming walking along, we just happen to cross paths. Yes, I know. What are you doing here?
1: Che ci fai qui?
0: That was kind of very notable because I just seemed like I was so far away.
2: Wake up, wake up, wake up, wake up, wake up, wake up, wake up, wake up.
3: I get up. Wake up.
0: So I get up.
2: Wake up. Wake up. Wake up. Wake up. Wake up. Wake up. Wake up. Wake up. Wake up.
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1: I generally wake up at 6:30 in the morning.
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13: Hit snooze about 10 times in the morning.
14: I open my eyes and look out the window for a while from bed.
15: I lay in
16: having
15: bed,
16: a table
15: tablet,
14: writing emails from bed.
0: So I get up.
3: I get up. I get up.
17: So abbastanza
0: presto. I get up. So I get up.
18: I get out of bed.
11: Magari andare qualche minuto in terrazzo.
0: Spending 10 minutes in the terrace.
11: Avere il terrazzo vicino alla camera da letto, lo stesso piano. Guardo un po' le colline.
13: Hit snooze about 10 times in the morning.
14: And then I move to the ground floor to have my breakfast.
2: Coffee.
14: First of all, having my
5: Cornetto
0: integrale.
5: Quite a bit of coffee.
13: In Charlottesville, Virginia, there had been a fundraising event for Obama right before his re-election. And one of the speakers was an actor named Justin Long, who was in these commercials called I'm a Mac, I'm a PC. I was with a group of friends and just bumped into my sister on the pedestrian mall. And she was saying that they'd just gone to this Obama fundraiser. And one of the speakers was Justin Long, and from behind us, we hear somebody say, "That wasn't me, that was Jason Schwartzman." We were trying to think of who that was, and I said, "Oh, I know him, he's in this show, Bored to Death." And we all turned around, and Justin Long was walking by behind us and had overheard us.
19: Ah, there is the siren. Ah, there is the siren. Ah, there is the siren. Ah, there is the siren. Adris, Adris, Adris, Adris, Adris, Adris, Adris, Adris, Adris, Adris, Adris, Adris, Adris, Adris, Adris, Adris, Adris, Adris, Adris, Adris, Adris, Adris, Adris, Adris, Adris, Adris, Adris, Adris, 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

0: 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All right, good night, everybody. Stay dry out there. Enjoy this rain. Woo, woo, woo, woo. Yeah. Good night.
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Oh, how they cheered. 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

Hollywood. 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
1: My name is Scott Williamson. I'm the host of the Miracle Witness Hour every Sunday night from 7 to 8 p.m. I want to take a moment before we get back to the music, before we get back to the craziness and the fun. I want to talk a little bit about what KUZU means to me. 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Tune into the Miracle Witness Hour every Sunday night. 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

the widescreen is very much wider than the screens we had in the long time theater. Three dimension brings the object closer. With the glasses you can see the depth of the picture.

One evening, I went with Miss Griper to see CinemaScope at the Ritz Theater. I saw the tournament of roses. To see it, I had to be in all different poses. Next at water, I went to see widescreen. I said no and went out with 3D Irene.

Mayday, mayday. Cuba, do you read me? This is Flight 727. We have been hijacked. Papa Route 756. Prepare for a landing in Cuba. Mayday, mayday. Cuba, do you read me? We have been

0: March is Women's History Month, which is a special observance month.
1: And as U.S. Forest Service historian Rachel Clyde points out, the agency's history includes contributions from women, predating as far back as when the Bureau of Forestry was under Interior Department oversight in the 19th century.
0: Even prior to that, we have a lot of women who are engaging in environmental advocacy as early as 1850, at least in print.
1: For instance, the daughter of author James Fenimore Cooper wrote the journal-style book Rural Hours, discussing environmental conservation around that time.
0: And she predates notable work like those of Henry Thoreau or George Perkins Marsh, and especially Aldo Leopold being a century prior.
1: The century also features the Forest Reserve Act of 1891, leading to creation of such reserves in public domain, due in part from advocacy from women's groups, similar to efforts to protect bird species around that time. I'm Rod Bain reporting for the U.S. Department of Agriculture in Washington, D.C.

Oh, when I was a kid, I went to South Highmount in Fort Worth, Texas, and they marched us across the freeway and down the service road to KTVT television. And in KTVT, they also shared quarters with KFJZ television. We got to take a tour of the radio station. And there was also KXOL in Fort Worth, and that was a fairly large station in the 60s. I wasn't alive then, but my father was a newspaper dude, and he had friends that worked there. It's the same radio station George Carlin went through in the early 60s. And radio, in the past it was more local and more vital to communities than it has been. So my memory, I got a whole bunch of radio memories of stuff because I grew up in the 70s. And that was about the tailing end before, you know, all the conglomeration came in with Clear Channel and such. So. Hi, this is Chris Flemons from the Baptist Generals, and you're listening to Kuzu 92.9.

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1: My earliest and fondest memory of radio. We're big music lovers in our family, but my dad was a big 8-track fan, so we listened to the radio, but I was probably about 10 or 11, and I got my first Walkman for Christmas. And the song, Send Me an Angel, I remember it was my first, you know, growing up in a home full of Johnny Cash and Sons of Pioneer.

0: If the rotten egg smell of the hydrogen sulfide gas doesn't get to you, well, then maybe the bats, spiders, or the dripping sulfuric acid will. Welcome to the Cueva de Villaluz, a cave located in the southeastern Mexican state of Tabasco. Although its interior is practically lethal to humans, the cave is home to a diverse and healthy ecosystem. I'm Jim Metzner, and this is The Pulse of the Planet, presented by DuPont.
1: What we see in this cave is very similar to what other scientists have seen at the hot water vents on the bottom of the ocean, where no light is getting to that depth of the ocean, and yet there are these rather complex ecosystems growing.
0: Louise Hose is a professor of geology whose work is supported by the National Geographic Society. She's been studying the ecology of the Cueva de Villaluz, which is based on a bacteria that feeds on sulfur.
1: And so we have bacteria that can do a process similar to photosynthesis, but instead of using sunlight, they are using the energy released by the oxidation of sulfur and some other metals provided by water that comes up into the cave. And those bacteria are everywhere throughout the cave. We see them as slimes on the walls. We see them as filaments in the stream itself. Consuming those bacteria are the invertebrates. In particular, there are little flying insects called midges. The cave also has a tremendous abundance of spiders. They are going around eating the other insects that live off of the bacteria. The fish eat the bacteria, but they also eat the midges.
0: We'll hear why NASA is interested in the cave ecosystem in our next program. Pulse of the Planet is presented by DuPont, bringing you the miracles of science, with additional support provided by the National Science Foundation.

0: email from school about the incident today.
1: Scary.
0: You know, teachers like me, parents, we don't always know as much as you guys do about what's going on with other kids.
1: Half the time, it's rumors.
0: Yeah, but if you're ever concerned about a friend who's having trouble with alcohol, prescription drugs, anything, you need to tell an adult, someone you know and trust. 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

0: Right now, I'd like to introduce to you four young men who, every once in a while, a group or an individual comes along in our profession, goes to the top, and remains right there. This happened to these four youngsters, and I know I'm speaking for my friend John Cash when we say that mighty proud to have them a big part of the Johnny Cash Show. You know them, and let's make them welcome the Statler Brothers, Harold, Lou, Don, and Phil the Statler!
1: Thank you very much. We're glad to see all of you tonight. We dressed up all alike. I see y'all dressed alike, too. But we hope you're going to enjoy the show. We do want to tell you a little something before we go any further, that we will be filming some of the show tonight, and we'll also be recording some of it, just like that. And so any kind of noise that you want to make, it'll be just be yourself, feel at home. And we want to do a few songs we hope you like. We're going to get on with the show. The Carter family is yet to come out, and of course Johnny Cash will be out, and that's when the filming and the recording starts. We want to do one song, and then we'll get off and get things going. Hearing you're concerned about my happiness, all that thought you're giving me is conscience, I guess.

I've nothing to do. Don't tell me I've nothing to do.

So until I was probably 13, I didn't like do a lot of exploration. I didn't listen to radio that my parents didn't listen to. So I grew up listening to a lot of country. Like a whole lot, like in the 1980s, good country music. So a lot of country, a lot of classic rock, a lot of oldies. And probably just, I mean, some of my fondest memories are just being in the car with my family, listening to the radio and everyone singing along. I'm Ashley Bender, and you're listening to Kuzu 92.9 FM.

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0: We're listening to the sounds of a colony of Mexican free-tailed bats getting ready for their nightly flight in search of insects to feed on. Bats use a broad spectrum of sound to communicate and to find their way. I'm Jim Etzner, and this is The Pulse of the Planet, presented by the American Museum of Natural History.
1: We have no idea what the bats are saying, but they're probably holding conversations not that dissimilar from some we hold. Ouch, you're getting too close. I'm sleepy. Leave me alone.
0: Merlin Tuttle is the director and founder of Bat Conservation International. He tells us that although it's not known exactly what the bats are saying to each other, it seems clear that they share information about food sources.
1: We know very little about communication in bats, but it's obvious that they do communicate because they may travel for 2 or 3 weeks in a row exclusively in one direction, and then all of a sudden one night, hundreds of thousands take off in an entirely new direction. Obviously, somebody told them about good dining.
0: Bats also produce sounds that human ears can't hear, high-pitched echolocation signals which enable them to detect objects in their environment.
1: Each one of these bats, as it flies over, is producing about 10 beeps of sound every second. We call that echolocation. As it detects a moth or another insect to capture, it then speeds that rate up to about 200 beeps per second. We believe that most bats use ultrasound primarily to navigate and locate prey, and lower frequency sounds to communicate among themselves. But that's simply a scientist's belief. We could be very wrong.
0: Pulse of the Planet is presented by the American Museum of Natural History. Additional funding for this series has been provided by the National Science Foundation. I'm Jim Etzner.

0: with me, bounce with me, bounce with me. 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

Welcome to the Mega Mix, a playlist that pays homage to the influential and timeless sounds of blues, lounge, and the unforgettable music from the 1920s to the 50s.

0: Everyone would agree in last year's
1: the 19th century
0: that this world was being watched closely by great minds,
1: yet as mortal
0: overtures by intelligences, envious themselves about their concern,
2: being
0: wise, tap studied,
2: and watched
0: with infinite complacency, serene, they're assured that. They're assured that they may call some of the mental habits to minds that are to ours
1: those
0: cross the out of space. It is curious to recall some of the mental habits
2: once resolved
0: followed only more.

My sonic train clearly approaches that of our eldest heir, but much more attenuated than ours. But we bring out the cross-musical condition, large mystery, at the Tasmanian. While we search for rain, worth calculating.

0: And now, it's tax time with classic comedians Bud Abbott and Lou Costello.
1: Well, Costello, here's the income tax accountant my brother recommended. Now, let's go in and see him.
2: Aha, gentlemen.
1: Mr. Costello here wants you to help him with his income tax.
2: Fine, fine. Now, Mr. Costello, how much money did you make last year?
3: Well, I...
2: Speak right up, young man. Speak right up. All this information is confidential.
3: Well, I made...
2: Tell me about it. Tell me. How much did you make?
3: Well, it was an...
2: Come! Has the cat got your tongue? Get the marbles out of your mouth.
0: Oh, he's gone and lost his marbles. But anyway...
4: Finding a tax preparer that you trust and that you can ask questions to, I think, is really important.
0: And that one in the skit there, not a good choice for a tax preparer, right?
4: That's right.
0: That's right. Kansas State University Extension tax expert Susie Latta, and she's got a whole lot of advice for you if you are looking for somebody to prepare your taxes. So, Susie, first, what qualities should we look for in a tax preparer?
4: Well, I think you need to find somebody that you can trust, somebody that's credentialed, that knows what they're doing. I think it's important that, you know, you feel like you can be honest and you feel like the information that they're providing you is correct.
0: Yeah, and we'll let you get a word in edgewise. Now, right about this time every year, there are signs that you see going up, new signs advertising tax help, and storefronts that were vacant last month suddenly become tax preparing centers. Now, these could be legitimate or maybe not. Susie, your advice on that?
4: If they're just a pop-up, if they're not at the location year-round, you know, that might be something I'd be a little skeptical about, or I definitely, if I was going to use that tax preparer to make sure that I find out if something happens in the off season, you get a letter from the IRS. So in case you have other tax questions or finance questions that are related to your taxes. So you have to have somebody that you know is going to be there, is going to be there for a long time, that you feel confident and trust and that they know what they're doing.
0: And she says, don't just pick the first preparer that you run into. Check a few out.
4: You know, maybe ask them some questions, interview them, find out in advance how they charge, how much it's going to cost.
0: So choose a tax preparer that you really trust, that is definitely going to be there for you in case the IRS finds a problem with your return.
4: A tax preparer can make or break you, because you need to know that if you get a letter from the IRS, that they're there to defend you in the event that you need an audit or something like that.
0: And Susie says, if you are still unsure about which preparer to use, there's one more way that could help you decide.
4: The best advertisement is really word of mouth. And so I encourage people to talk to their friends and neighbors and people that they trust and find out, you know, who they use.
0: Next time, not knowing about tax breaks can break you, maybe. Gary Crawford reporting for the U.S. Department of Agriculture.

strapped. Now the party is over, we both are tired, but isn't it true just how time flies? Although we're beat, let's get something to eat.

see. So what you're gonna have to do is straighten up and fly right and just bow out gracefully, love. But listen, I don't feel like talking anymore. Why don't you just call me later?

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Welcome to The Local Mix, a very special playlist dedicated to showcasing the incredible talent from our very own community and your talented neighbors.

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Call up the plug in. She said the lady's gonna be at the play. Hey, pop your collar, dust your shoes. Cause this is what we like to do. Yeah. While we're drinking, get in the mood.

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I was trying to have some fun today. Something like a holiday. 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

0: Each day, man, I hope and pray. From a youngin', I've never been led astray. Me and the homies, see, we don't play with the phonies. So if you fake, then you know not to approach we. Cause man don't play those games.
1: We don't play those games.
0: See, man, I come a long way. Flashback to the hustle days, thinking about how we gon' be making wave. Now we just changed like a million, feeling like I'm Phineas. I'm coming up with things that's so mysterious. Me and the gang, we don't care if you ain't feeling us, cause when we come through, you can see the real in us. It's been a long time coming, never looking back at any shortcomings. I just want crazy money, that when I tell a joke, people gon' laugh even when it ain't funny.

0: Food is medicine, the theme of a recent Department of Health and Human Services summit. Among the subtopics discussed, the power and importance of nourishment.
1: When I think of nourishment, one of the things that we're trying to do is better understand the science of all of this.
0: That's Agriculture Secretary Tom Vilsack. He was among a group of panelists covering the power and importance of nourishment at the summit. He offered perspective on USDA efforts to address nourishment and the role it plays in healthier outcomes through science.
1: We funded recently a virtual center at Southern University down in Louisiana to give us a better understanding of the science of precision nutrition. How can you really understand precisely how to target that nutrition in a way that will generate the most significant benefit?
0: He adds, there is an understanding regarding this research, understanding that it starts with what he calls an equity focus.
1: Understanding and appreciating the diets of African Americans, Hispanic Americans, etc., so that we would then be able to incorporate that information, that science, in decisions that we make relative to a WIC program, a school meal program, a SNAP program, a child care or senior care feeding program.
0: Beyond that, the secretary recognizes the need to better educate consumers about the importance of improved nourishment to overall health and wellness.
1: So our SNAP education and training program, I think, is an opportunity for us to work collaboratively with states to encourage them to do with us a better job of educating SNAP beneficiaries of how to utilize that dollar in a way that is supportive of nourishing and also recognizes the financial challenges that these families face.
0: Secretary Vilsack adds the focus of food as medicine also provides an opportunity to shift the focus of agricultural production from quantity to diversity.
1: It recognizes that so many small and mid-sized producers need different sources of income and different streams of income in order to survive, in order to thrive.
0: A personal reason is behind the Agriculture Secretary's thoughts on and focus of improving nutrition in consumers and in turn bettering their health, losing both parents at a young age due to what he says were environmental and food issues.
1: I think there's also a recognition that as we learn more about the science behind food and its capacity to in fact be medicine, we can indeed reduce the risk of chronic disease in this country, which obviously will have an impact on the individuals who will live healthier lives.
0: There are also the potential impacts to fund other aspects of our nation's economy.
1: We spend a great deal of government funding and frankly of our own individual finances on health and healthcare insurance. To the extent that we can be a better consumer, if you will, reducing the risk of chronic disease, we can also, I think, free up resources that can then go into building a healthier and stronger country and world.
0: I'm Rod Bain reporting for the U.S. Department of Agriculture in Washington, D.C.

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0: Can you turn it down? I need deafened it.
1: I'm sorry, man. I didn't know that.
0: No, you didn't know, man. We can't hear you now, Tom. Okay. Put a bit. Yeah, put it between there. You wake up, man. One, and a two, and a three, and a four, and a...

There are many ways to say I love you. There are many ways to say I care about you. Many ways, many ways, many ways to say I love you. There's the cooking way to say I love you. There's the cooking something someone really likes to eat. The cooking way, the cooking way, the cooking way to say I love you. There's the eating way to say I love you. There's the eating something someone made especially. The eating way, the eating way, the eating way to say I love you. Cleaning up a room can say I love you. Hanging up a coat before you're asked to do it. Drawing special pictures for the holidays and making plays. There are many ways to say I love you. Just by being there when things are sad and scary. Just by being there, being there, being there to say I love you. You'll find many ways to say I love you. You'll find many ways to understand what love is.

0: love you. Cooking, eating, cleaning, drawing, playing, being, understanding, love you.
1: Sometimes in the evening, I like to watch the sun go down. For me, it's a quiet time, a time to think and wonder. When I was little, I didn't always like it to get dark outside, but I did like to watch the stars come out in the sky and see the moon. I liked to watch my mother turn the lights on in the house, too. And I liked to look through the window and see the street lights coming on. When I was little, sometimes my dad would put me to bed, and he'd stay a while with me. And I'd say to him, "Play a song for me, just one, before I go to sleep." And he'd play like this.

After he would leave the room, sometimes I'd make up my own song. 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My dad told me that it doesn't have to be fancy. Some children like to lie in bed very still and listen very carefully. If you would like to try it sometimes, you might hear the people you care about talking and moving around. It can give you a good feeling to know that they're close by.

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5: I did a play-by-play scene there, and you can hear people in the background. And I asked the farmer, why are you doing this?
0: In various forms, in a variety of ways, telling the story of agriculture and USDA since, well, almost the dawn of commercial radio itself. I'm Rod Bain. Several radio spirits join us as we begin a periodic look through 2026 at a century of USDA radio in this edition of Agriculture USA. Acknowledged as the first commercial radio broadcast ever. 1920 presidential election results by Pittsburgh's KDKA in November of that year. Soon after, agricultural and consumer news and education programming became a staple of both commercial and public radio entities. That included U.S. Agriculture Department market reports transmitted by an authorized 35 radio stations in 1922. USDA, meanwhile, conducted its own experiments in the fledgling medium. By 1926, a separate radio division was created, joining its highly acclaimed motion picture service in presenting agricultural information to the public. One of the department's first efforts at radio came through a collaboration with the then Bureau of Home Economics.
1: One of the things they did is they put together a radio program to reach the family farm, specifically the women on the farm.
0: USDA historian Wayne Conley describes the format of the program featuring the character Aunt Sammy.
1: The first 5 minutes was kind of like, so we're going to make things a little bit more efficient. Back then, they even had people volunteering to wear pedometers. They kind of recorded and then they kind of figured out, okay, if you move things around here, we can save more time, be more efficient in the home, in the kitchen. And in the middle 5 minutes was, we're going to give you a recipe. So now grab a piece of paper, pencil, and sit down. We're going to give you a recipe. The last 5 minutes was, send us your questions. General enough, we'll answer your question.
0: Within the first month of broadcast in 1926, over 10,000 letters pertaining to Aunt Sammy and her recipes were directed to USDA. 2 years later, the Agriculture Department would begin the first of several collaborative programs with the major radio networks.
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0: With the familiar voice of host Everett Mitchell presenting Ag and Rural News, and his trademark greeting to open the show during its over three-decade run.
6: It's a beautiful day in Chicago. Oh, it's a little on the cloudy side. The temperature's in the 30s, but it's a great day to be alive, and I hope it's even more beautiful wherever you are.
0: Contributing regularly to such national network radio programs, staff of USDA's radio and later television service, names making up a Hall of Fame broadcast roster, including the man who had served 25 years as radio and TV service chief, Lane Beatty, recalling contributions of one of his predecessors, Wallace Cadderly.
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3: The Clear Channel Broadcasting Service, Hollis Seavey. He had started a regular weekly program called Agriculture USA. Somebody decided they didn't want to spend the money on this thing anymore, so Seavey came around and asked USDA if it would take over Agriculture USA, and we did.
0: A program you are listening to at this moment. A program with an over 70-year run. From time to time in 2026, this program will look at USDA Radio Centennial, including how technology has changed in distributing the offerings presented over the airwaves and through other various media platforms. This has been Agriculture USA. I'm Rod Bain reporting for the U.S. Department of Agriculture in Washington, D.C.

Rise and shine, dear listeners. It's time for the Morning Mix, your perfect companion to kickstart your day. We've put together a hand-picked selection of songs that will bring a smile to your face, set your feet tapping, and make you feel like you can conquer the world. 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Let's dive in.

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1: Growing up, I was really only allowed to listen to Christian music, jazz music, classical. So I specifically remember being maybe about 5 or 6 in the car with my dad, and for some reason he was playing Led Zeppelin and Jimi Hendrix. And the conversation that took place between us, I mean, I was so young, but I really connected to that music. And I also connected to my dad through that music, so. I'm Shayna Sheaf, and you're listening to KUZU 92.9 FM.

0: I'm Jim Metzner, and this is The Pulse of the Planet.
1: We as statisticians look behind the numbers.
0: Eric Vance is director of LISA, the Laboratory for Interdisciplinary Statistical Analysis at Virginia Tech.
1: Statisticians try to make sense out of observations about the natural world. We're able to ask really interesting questions and figure out what kind of data are needed to answer those questions. One question is, if a hand pump is installed in a rural village in Mozambique, what is the impact of that hand pump on the lives of the villagers? There are aid organizations that are trying to spur economic development by providing clean, easy access water in some villages. What's important is to find out what are the impacts of these hand pumps. Some of the implications of the research are to figure out if these types of technologies should be installed in other communities. You know, maybe there's a better technology. Maybe this is a waste of money. Maybe this is a great investment. Maybe this really improves the livelihood of individuals and allows children who would otherwise spend all day collecting water, maybe it allows them the chance to go to school. And that can be very important in terms of the economic development of these countries. Our findings have policy implications so that in future years there will be more hand pumps installed or fewer because maybe there are better technologies to use.
0: We'll hear more about statistics in future programs. I'm Jim Metzner, and this is The Pulse of the Planet.

Hey there. Your feed on internet is really low now. I can barely hear it. Turn it up out here in California. Maybe it's too far away. Anyway, this is a refried bean. Turn it up.

That ain't no flying south, sir. I'm shooting website worldwide. Manhattan all the way to Yonkers. When they say Brooklyn, stand up. You better just fix your posture. And every hero needs this theme song. So who in here trash? You ain't got a chance, boy. What you think? I'm doing everything but the kitchen sink. I try to be feeling in the neighborhood. I know all of the grannies wanna

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From soothing melodies to upbeat rhythms, we've got a little something for everyone. So grab your cup of coffee, sit back, and let the music be the soundtrack to your morning. 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

0: a mother-daughter duo producing coffee on the island of Hawaii, part of a greater community creating greater economic and social opportunity. Mother Lori Obra and daughter Joan operate different companies, but with a shared dream fostered by Lori's late husband, Rusty, to promote coffee produced in the Kau district of the Big Island. And Joan Obra says when it comes to the building of that district's coffee industry among its members,
1: USDA has been really helpful with the different programs that have been available to farmers.
0: Assistance that has included a USDA socially disadvantaged groups grant for technical assistance and development for Kau's coffee cooperative.
1: These are programs that we do either as an industry or as a section of the industry. And so in that way, they also really do help build community and cooperation.
0: In that regard, Joan also grants rights for USDA awards on behalf of her coffee-producing colleagues. I'm Rod Bain reporting for the U.S. Department of Agriculture in Washington, D.C.

I shave my head. What else is new? Nothing compares.

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Rise and shine, dear listeners. It's time for the Morning Mix, your perfect companion to kickstart your day. We've put together a hand-picked selection of songs that will bring a smile to your face, set your feet tapping, and make you feel like you can conquer the world. Whether you're getting ready for work, driving to school, or simply enjoying a peaceful morning at home, we've got the tunes that'll make your morning memorable. Stay tuned for a delightful

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For some, more than others. Every breath, every day of our lives, fishing.

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Right on. They say this cat's shaft is a bad.

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1: A long-form social media video is now available to honor Smokey, entitled Decades. 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I'm Rod Bain reporting for the U.S. Department of Agriculture in Washington, D.C.

Good morning, early birds. The morning mix is here to brighten up your day with an eclectic mix of sounds and rhythms. So grab a seat, relax, and let the music transport you to a place where the worries of the world fade away. Get ready to groove as we embark on this musical journey together.

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0: And now, here's a 1946 movie scene that's set in a coffee shop. Roll that film.
1: I want a cup of coffee.
2: Okay.
3: Just a cup of coffee.
2: That will be 20 cents, please.
0: Whoa, whoa, whoa, whoa. Stop the projector. 20 cents for two cups of coffee? It's no wonder U.S. coffee consumption reached its peak in 1946, with the average American consuming that year almost 46 and a half gallons of coffee. But after that, coffee consumption began to turn downward, and 60 years later, 2006, the average American was only drinking about 24 gallons of coffee. But now, coffee's coming back. So perk yourself up while we brew up this edition of Agriculture USA. I'm Gary Crawford. Everybody likes a great comeback story, and coffee's certainly one of those stories, going from 60 years of declining popularity to today, re-imaged, remarketed as a prime high-value product, retooled and made fashionable for today's lifestyle, and with every type, flavor, configuration that anybody could imagine. Oh, it is a new world of coffees out there. Comedian Tim Hawkins says the way that many women deal with coffee these days is different from men. He advises men who want to impress their wives or female friends to do one thing.
4: Like when you go to the drive-thru, learn what they like to drink. It'll blow her mind. It will, because women are, that's a hard drink. They're very complicated.
0: Yes, it is true. Yes, sometimes I go to the drive-thru coffee shop and my daughter will ask me to bring her not just a coffee, no.
5: A hot grande caramel macchiato with almond milk.
0: I have to write it down, and even then I'm not sure it's right. Also, for home brewing, that arena has totally changed too, being taken over by this single cup brewing machine, sales of which are soaring. So all of this is bringing coffee consumption up from a per person yearly average of 24 gallons in 2006 to over 35 gallons last year. And coffee is inspiring songwriters to write songs about it. Here's one from someone who feels he's gotta have his coffee.
6: Hook me up to the machine.
0: His blood type is coffee. That's unsavory, but some people do say that coffee's appeal is more than just taste. It also might be due to 1,3,7-trimethylxanthine, in other words, caffeine, which brings up the question,
7: do you really need all that caffeine?
0: But Kansas State University Extension food scientist Karen Blakesley says, like most things, there are pros and cons about coffee.
7: There are some potential benefits, such as getting some polyphenols and antioxidants that are naturally in coffee. They could possibly protect against some chronic illnesses like type 2 diabetes or heart disease or even some types of cancers.
0: But on the other hand, with coffee,
7: you got to be careful that you don't drink a whole lot of it because of the caffeine content. Too much caffeine can affect a whole range of other things, such as raising your blood pressure or making you jittery or increasing your heart rate.
0: The Dietary Guidelines for Americans says healthy adults can safely take in about 400 milligrams of caffeine a day. So that's about 4 normal size cups of coffee a day.
7: But do you have a heart condition where caffeine could increase your heart rate, and that might not be a good thing for you?
0: Also, she says, consider that coffee may not be your sole source of caffeine. There's tea. 8 ounces of tea can have as little as 20 milligrams up to 120. And then you've got soft drinks. 20-ounce soda can have from 22 to 70 milligrams of caffeine. And then, of course, a relatively new arrival on the scene, energy drinks. They can range from an 8-ounce can with 80 milligrams to a little 2-ounce drink with 230 milligrams of caffeine in it. Plus, we have currently on the market caffeine-enhanced waters and other things. So Karen Blakesley says if you are curious about your actual caffeine intake,
7: the International Food Information Council has what they call a caffeine calculator. It's on their website at foodinsight.org.
0: It's got places to type in there how much and what type of coffee you drink each day.
7: Even decaf coffee, instant coffee, different types of tea, sodas, energy drinks, and chocolate.
0: Again, that website is foodinsight.org. It has all things caffeine. One more thing. Karen Blakesley says if you've got to have a lot of caffeine to simply stay awake,
7: maybe you need more sleep.
0: Could be. Maybe you took a little snooze during this edition of Agriculture USA, huh? Well, this is Wide Awake. Come on, wake up. Wide Awake, Gary Crawford reporting for the U.S. Department of Agriculture.

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0: Here's a program from our archives. Coming around the bend are a couple of pickup trucks hauling flatbed trailers. And in those trailers are dozens of people dressed in brightly colored fringed costumes, wearing screen masks and pointy hats, and whooping up a storm. We're in Bazille, Louisiana, for their annual celebration of Mardi Gras. I'm Jim Metzner, and this is The Pulse of the Planet.
1: I love Christmas, I love Easter, I love all the other holidays, but when Mardi Gras comes around, when I know it's time to... the hair raises up on the back of my neck, and you just get that feeling, you know, and you just can't wait for it. And when it gets here, oh, it's a wonderful feeling to do it.
0: Putsy Ryder has been involved with Mardi Gras in Bazille all his life.
1: It's my heritage, it's my tradition, and running Mardi Gras is part of our religion. Our old parents, they believe very, very seriously in fasting for Lent. And I run to keep this alive. It's part of me. To us, running Mardi Gras, it's like letting the air out of a balloon. We wait for this for a year, and it builds up in you, and it builds up in you, and when it's finally over, believe me, it's a relief, because you're really wore out. When you party this Mardi Gras stuff, you're forgetting about your job, your worries, your bills. You're just having one good time with all of your friends there. And everybody's doing this together.
0: Please visit our website at pulseplanet.com. 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I'm Jim Metzner.

I love y'all. Y'all put me on so much game, so much music. Currently, there's nothing playing on 92.9 KUDU LP 15. And I hope everything's okay there. There was some Ray Charles playing, and now Ray Charles has left the building, left the station. Love y'all. Just wanted to let y'all know. Bye-bye.

My name is Andrea. You're listening to KUZU LP, Denton, Texas. Good.

You know, I was in New York City a few months ago, and the garbage and the trash men were on strike. I'm talking about the maintenance people for the city. What they were trying to do was they were trying to get a little more money, you know, get a little raise in pay.

My name is Jack Lundsgaard. I produce the show Radio Commune here on Kuzu every second and fourth Friday of the month. Kuzu means quite a bit to me. A couple years ago when I first moved to Denton, it felt like it was one of the first communities that I was able to feel a part of and join. In addition to that, you know, every Friday still I feel that incredible connection with the people who are kind enough to listen, but really just the Denton community as a whole, which always means a great deal to me. It's amazing to bring curated music alongside a slew of amazingly talented producers who also bring you handpicked and handcrafted music that is not just made by an algorithm, which is pretty darn cool.

My name is Andrea. You're listening to KUZU LP, Denton, Texas. Good.

Hey there, this is Itchy Richie from Itchy Richie and the Burning Sensations, and I just wanted to call to thank you guys for playing my music so much. I don't know if you have it just put on a random playlist or something, but it's really awesome, and as a local artist, it's really cool to see that you have radio play, especially on a radio station like Kuzu that's local and, you know, nonprofit and, like, in it for the right reasons. So I just wanted to say thank you. I really appreciate it. And also, if, you know, you ever need us to help y'all with anything, please let me know. I'd love to

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1: The dream is always the same, like a printed narrative. I know what's about to happen next, but I keep on going through the motions, fulfilling the script. I'm driving on a dark desert highway, and the air smells like gasoline. 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I've been here almost dead.

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Life is for the living. I'm the solution, I'm the condition, I'm a symptom, I'm a witness. First instant, seeing my soul above my bed hung suspended. And I knew I could have left here. That's not a bad thing. Slept on the wetware. They say the hex here, near it by and by. It's alright.

fidget spinners. 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Ironic like Orenthal James was scurry. That win and golf in the presence of rock legends, you are not worthy. 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So we clearing house like shipping CDs out COD. You need a break? 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
1: Cracks start to show, bleak as shadow. I'm from the dirt, rolling garrows. That's rich for what it's worth. Gonna need both those barrels. 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